If you recognize that music and you'd like to play along, why not give us a call at 203-268-9667. In the meantime, we'll go on to our featured score for this evening. It's to the 2012 film The Life of Pi, or Life of Pi, with a score by Michael Dana. It's rated PG. It is fine to take the kiddos to. Visually very stunning. It is entertaining. I found it so. Depends what you want to read into it, really, just how deep it is. It could just be a visual treat. Starring Suresh Sharma as the young Pi, and Irfan Khan as the adult Pi. Pi grew up in India in a family that owned a zoo. His father decided to move the family and the zoo, and they hopped on a freight ship along with all the animals. Bound for Canada, it encountered a terrible storm right over the deepest part of the Atlantic, which sank the ship. But Pi survived on a lifeboat and was adrift with four passengers. In his telling of the story, they were a Bengal tiger, an orangutan, a zebra, and a hyena. So the story begins as an older Pi tells it to an interviewer who had heard that he had such a fantastic story. Actually, the director hired a real survival from a shipwreck. He survived for 76 days after his sailboat sank, trying to strive for realism. And how did Pi get his nickname? Well, you'd never guess. It didn't have anything to do with mathematics. It's after a famous pool in France that was his mother's favorite. She used to hop around wherever she went and first visited the pools of the places she visited. So, is this seriously a story affirming a faith, as some people have read into it? Or as, at the end, Patel says and asks the interviewer, which story do you prefer to believe? So, I enjoyed watching it. I thought it was quite well done with the artificial graphics blending in seamlessly. It really drew me in, so I think it's certainly worth the watch from that angle. Whatever else you may want to get from it, the director, Ang Lee, did a splendid job with the visuals. So, here it is, the music by Michael Dana to Life of Pi from 2012.

0: We just heard practically the complete score to Life of Pi from 2012, the music of Michael Dana. Very entertaining music, wasn't it? I enjoyed it. I hope you did as well. And now to reveal the mystery music, I bet you got it, that we heard at the top of the hour. That was by Thomas Newman. And it was To the Best Exotic Marigold Hotel. A movie from 2011, starring Judi Dench, Bill Nighy, Maggie Smith. It had seven actors that were in their 60s and 70s, and that was a breakthrough for the film industry. Up until very recently, very few parts went to older actors. And it was mostly a comedy, and it did depict some very colorful aspects of India. It took place in Jaipur, in the north of India, in which British retirees were lured to this great-sounding, supposedly restored hotel, only to find it was less than they expected. Dev Patel played Sonny Kapoor, who had visions of the greatest, best exotic Marigold Hotel that fell short in execution, based on a novel by Deborah Mogach, and it was nominated for 2 Golden Globes. Judi Dench was nominated as well as for Best Picture. Dev Patel was the actor made famous in that film, The Slumdog Millionaire from 2008. That was our mystery music, the music of Thomas Newman. I'm Diana Blaze. Hope you enjoyed the music to the films tonight. And I hope you can stay with WMNR. Have a very good night.
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1: 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From the media room at David Geffen Hall, it's the New York Philharmonic this week. And this week. We hear a complete performance of Haydn's oratorio, The Creation. This is Alec Baldwin. I hope you'll listen with me as Leonard Bernstein conducts the New York Philharmonic. The Creation of Haydn. What a devout, childlike spirit speaks from the heavenly, clear tones of Haydn's muse. What naturalness, simplicity, what perception and sensitivity. What a great artist Haydn is. Listening to his works, one is not struck by their ingenuity, and yet what an abundance of ingenious forms surround his graceful tone pictures. Words of music critic and composer Ugo Wulf from 1885, as published in an English translation in Jeff Nichols' Composers on Music. Haydn began preliminary sketches on The Creation while in London in 1794. The score was completed roughly 4 years later in Vienna, and the work had its first public performance there on Haydn's name day, March 19, 1799. The reception was overwhelmingly positive. By 1800, the work began to assume its now time-honored and integral role in Holy Week celebrations. Part of the appeal of Haydn's Creation is that the work is not merely a biblical retelling of Genesis. The text is an adaptation of Milton's Paradise Lost, and so the creation deals with religion in the broadest sense. Carl Schumann described the oratorio as having, quote, an overwhelming, believable mythology, unquote. He went on to further note that it is an example of classical and romantic pantheism, a Genesis injected with both reason and emotion. We're going to hear a recording that the Philharmonic made for Columbia Records in 1968. Soprano Judith Raskin is Gabriel. Tenor Alexander Young is Uriel. Baritone John Reardon sings the dual role of Raphael and Adam, and the orchestra is joined by the Camerata singers. Here now is part one of The Creation by Haydn. Leonard Bernstein conducts the New York Philharmonic.

0: The heavens are telling the glory of God. The wonder of his works displays the firmament. One of the best-known choruses in the vocal literature there, signaling the end of part one of The Creation by Joseph Haydn. Soprano Judith Raskin was Gabriel, tenor Alexander Young was Uriel, and baritone John Reardon was Raphael. The Camerata Singers and the New York Philharmonic were conducted by Leonard Bernstein. I'm Alec Baldwin. We'll have parts two and three of The Creation in a moment. You're listening to the New York Philharmonic this week.
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sing all voices to the Lord, for his glory shall endure forever. That was the final chorus from Franz Joseph Haydn's oratorio, The Creation. We just heard a complete performance of this masterpiece, featuring Judith Raskin, soprano, Alexander Young, tenor, and John Reardon, baritone. The New York Philharmonic and the Camerata Singers were conducted by Leonard Bernstein. And we have time left for just a little more Haydn.

That was the finale from Haydn's Trumpet Concerto. Philip Smith was the soloist, and the New York Philharmonic was conducted by Zubin Mehta.

New York Philharmonic this week is generously underwritten by the Kaplan Brothers Fund, the Audrey Love Charitable Foundation, the Philharmonic's corporate partner MetLife Foundation, and by an award from the National Endowment for the Arts on the web at arts.gov.

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1: I'm Peter Van de Graaff, and I hope you'll give me the opportunity to keep you company with some music which includes Haydn and a pupil of his. But before that, we'll be listening, in fact right now, to some Spanish dances, including dances from the Three-Cornered Hat of Manuel de Falla. The first of our Spanish dances is one of a pair, Opus 26, by a violinist named Pablo de Sarasate. This is Rachel Barton, violin, and Samuel Sanders, piano.

The first of a few Spanish dances we'll be hearing. That is the Opus 26, number 2, by a man who was himself a great violinist, Pablo de Sarasate. Rachel Barton was the violinist, accompanied by Samuel Sanders. There is a famous ballet by Manuel de Falla called The Three-Cornered Hat. We're going to hear a series of dances from that before we turn to Haydn and Friends. I'm Peter Van de Graaff, your host. The four dances which come from this ballet by Manuel de Falla are as follows: the Dance of the Miller's Wife, Dance of the Neighbors, Dance of the Miller, and the final dance, the Jota, Berlin Radio Symphony, conducted by Lauren Mazel.

Lauren Mazel with the Berlin Radio Symphony. And music of Manuel de Falla. We heard four dances from The Three-Cornered Hat. Dance of the Miller's Wife, Dance of the Miller, Dance of the Neighbors, and the Jota, or Final Dance. Before we move into music of Haydn, hope you'll stay with me for it, here's a rarity which has to do, at least nominally, with Spain. Sir Edward Elgar began writing an opera which was to be called The Spanish Lady, and this is an excerpt from it.

Now it's on to music of Haydn, and in just a little bit, music by his pupil, Ignaz Pleyel. More about him in, as I say, just a few minutes, which we'll spend listening to some piano music of Haydn, a sonata in F minor listed as the number 57. This is performed on the forte piano. It's just a two-movement sonata by Haydn, and Lola Odiaga performs it.

Little two-movement sonata by Haydn in F minor, number 57. Lola Odiaga was at the forte piano. Mozart wrote the following in April 1784. How good and fortunate for music if one day Ignaz Joseph Pleyel proves capable of stepping into Haydn's shoes. Pleyel was a pupil of Haydn, enormously talented. There were those who felt that he was just as good, if not a better composer, than Haydn early in his career, but he never quite realized his full potential. We're going to hear some music by this pupil of Haydn now, Ignaz Joseph Pleyel, P-L-E-Y-E-L. Symphony number 6 in F here with a Cologne Chamber Orchestra.

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1: I'm Peter Van de Graaff. I'd like to excerpt for you from a couple of operas from the Baroque about the same topic using the same words, Didone abbandonata, Didon abandoned, first from the opera of that title by Niccolò Jommelli.

Dorothea Rischmann, Martina Borst, and William Kendall singing that trio from Didone Abbandonata. It's an opera by the Italian Baroque composer Niccolò Iommelli. Stay tuned for the Concerto of the South for guitar and orchestra by the Mexican composer Manuel Ponce. Here is the overture to an opera called Didone Abbandonata, Dido Abandoned, about the story of Dido and Aeneas. The opera is by Johann Adolf Hasse, and here is Michael Hofstetter to conduct the Munich Hofkapelle.

That was a performance of the Sinfonia, or really the Overture, which opens the opera Dido Abandoned, Didone Abbandonata, by one of the greatest operatic composers of the Baroque, Johann Adolf Hasse. Michael Hofstadter conducted the Munich Hofkapelle. Johann Adolf Hasse was active, a number of places, but including in Dresden for the court of August the Strong, and he and Handel were really the two great operatic composers of the day. Hasse worked with some great musicians at that court of August the Strong in the early 18th century, including one named Johann David Heinichen. Let's listen to music by him now, Hasse's contemporary and fellow worker. This is the so-called Dresden Concerto in F major. We hear Musica Antiqua of Cologne with Reinhard Goebel.

Sanctus from a Mass by Jan Dismas Zelenga, with an ensemble called Musica Floria. Now we turn to music from 1941 by the Mexican composer Manuel Ponce. He wrote this for the great guitarist Andrés Segovia to perform, and it's called the Concierto del Sur, the Concerto of the South. Junhong Kwang is the guitarist with a Czech Chamber Philharmonic Orchestra.

Some music by the Mexican composer Manuel Ponce, dating from 1941, The Concerto of the South. Soloist Jun Hong Kwang and the Czech Chamber Philharmonic and conductor Daryl Ong. This also for guitar, but it takes us to Spain briefly. The title is Isabel, and it's by Francisco Tárrega. David Russell, guitar.

0: one of the many miniatures by guitarist-composer Francisco Tárrega, who wrote just for his instrument, that dedicated presumably to some lovely young lady. It's called Isabel, and David Russell played it.
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0: Our focus here is the 19th century American pianist-composer Louis Moreau Gottschalk. And before we hear a ballet based on his music, arranged from his music, here is Alan Mandel performing one of the better-known pieces of Gottschalk. It's called The Dying Poet.

pianist Alan Mandel, bringing us that music by the 19th century American pianist composer Louis Moreau Gottschalk. It's called The Dying Poet. This is Peter Vandegraaff, and we'll have some harp music later on. Here is a suite from a ballet which had its premiere in 1951 with the New York City Ballet. It's music by Louis Moreau Gottschalk, originally for the piano, but then orchestrated by Hershey Kay. The ballet's called Cakewalk. I think you'll have a lot of fun with this. This is Arthur Fiedler with the Boston Pops.

That's a suite from the ballet based on music by Louis Moreau Gottschalk called Cakewalk, arranged by Hershey Kay, orchestrated by him, Boston Pops, and Arthur Fiedler. This is also from 19th Century America. It is by Francis Johnson, Bingham's Cotillion.

0: Tammy Lee Hughes and Ellen Botoff, and Bingham's Cotillion by Francis Johnson.
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0: Let's hear some harp music now, first by the French composer Germaine Taillefer. She wrote her harp sonata in 1957, and here it is with Maria Graff.

Maria Graf performing that music from 1957 by the French composer who was for a time closely associated with Millau and Poulenc and Honecker, etc. Her name is Germaine Taillefer. More music for the harp, but from a very different place and time. This is by the Austrian composer Georg Christoph Wagenseil. He lived from 1715 to 1777, so not really the Baroque, not really the classical yet, although Haydn and Mozart were familiar with his works. Roberta Alessandrini with the Mantova Orchestra, Vittorio Parisi, the conductor, the Harp Concerto by Wagenseil.

That's some music by a now quite forgotten composer of the 18th century named Georg Christoph Wagenseil, W-A-G-E-N-S-E-I-L. Roberta Alessandrini played the harp with the Mantova Orchestra conducted by Vittorio Parisi in Wagenseil's Harp Concerto. This piece is fun. It's called Country Dance, and it's by the English composer Gordon Jacob.

0: Tommy Riley Harmonica with the Academy of St. Martin in the Fields and Sir Neville Mariner, Country Dance by Gordon Jacob.
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0: As we will be hearing the Viola da Gamba Sonata in D by Carl Philipp Emanuel Bach later on, I'd like to play some music by his father, Johann Sebastian Bach, for you right now. Then we'll turn to a couple of elegiac pieces from Northern Europe, from Scandinavia, Dag Viren and Edvard Grieg. What's in common with all this? Sir Neville Mariner and the Academy of St. Martin in the Fields, one of the most recorded combinations, perhaps the most recorded combination in history. This is Peter Van de Graaff. Let's first hear this very famous music by Bach, Johann Sebastian, that is, Jesu, Joy of Man's Desiring.

Sir Neville Mariner, the Academy of St. Martin in the Fields, and Jesu, Joy of Man's Desiring by Bach. It is to Northern Europe that we go for a couple of pieces with Sir Neville Mariner and the Academy of St. Martin in the Fields. First, this by the Swedish composer Dag Wirén. Last name is spelled W-I-R-E-N, and the piece for which he probably is best known, The String Serenade.

Some music by the 20th century Swedish composer Dag Viren. The String Serenade, the strings of the St. Martin Academy, and Sir Neville Mariner conducting. Same group, same conductor, so prolifically recording, it's almost unimaginable. And the same general region, Northern Europe, Scandinavia, also music for strings here again. These are the two elegiac melodies by Edvard Grieg.

0: Sir Neville Mariner and the Academy of St. Martin in the Fields Strings with two elegiac melodies by Edvard Grieg.
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0: Before we turn to some music by the second son of Johann Sebastian Bach, a little bit more from Norway. In fact, this is by a woman who is a close friend and associate of Edvard Grieg, by all accounts a great pianist. Grieg was very fond of her performing of his A minor piano concerto, for example. Her name is Agata Bakker Grøndahl, and we'll listen to the album Leaf from a collection of three piano pieces recorded by Natalia Strelchenko.

Album Leaf by Agata Bakar Grindal with Natalia Strelchenko piano. Here is a sonata now for the instrument that was the predecessor to the cello, played like a cello between the legs, but with six strings and a very different sound and different structure. It's called the Viola da Gamba, and this is the D major sonata by Carl Philipp Emanuel Bach with Paolo Pandolfo, viola da gamba, Rinaldo Alessandrini, harpsichord.

Paolo Pandolfo, Viola da Gamba, Rinaldo Alessandrini Harpsichord, and that D major sonata by Carl Philipp Emanuel Bach. This is by his father. It's called Jesu meine Freude.

0: Jesu meine Freude, Jesus my joy, by Bach.
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0: This is Peter Van de Graaff. I have here music for you by an Austrian composer who's famous for his operettas and operatic overtures primarily. We're going to hear one in just a moment. But first we have this from a very different piece by this man whose name is Franz von Suppé. This is from his Requiem.

Barbara Gohl and the Zurich Chamber Orchestra, conducted by Edmund Stouts, chorus as well. Lacrimosa from the Requiem by Franz von Suppé. Looking forward to sharing with you the two piano concerto number 2 by a young Felix Mendelssohn in a little bit. Here is the overture to Light Cavalry, some of the best known music in the classical world, really, but certainly by this composer, Franz von Suppé, famous for his operettas. Here is Zubin Mehta to conduct the Vienna Philharmonic. Even if you don't know the title or the composer, I bet you'll recognize this.

That's one of those works in the classical music world that has become ubiquitous and entered the consciousness of a lot of people who otherwise have nothing to do with classical music. The Light Cavalry Overture by the Austrian composer of the 19th century, made something of a specialty in writing operettas, Franz von Suppé. Zubin Mehta, Vienna Philharmonic. In just a moment or two, we will be listening to a remarkable work by a 14-year-old composer. His name is Felix Mendelssohn, and one of the two pianists soloing in the work will be Joshua Pierce. To lead us there, I thought we'd hear this piece played by Joshua Pierce, which is for prepared piano. John Cage, the American composer, took a regular piano and stuck all kinds of things between the strings, giving each string, each note, a unique sound. And here is the Sonata No. 5.

0: Joshua Pierce performing the Sonata No. 5 for Prepared Piano by American John Cage.
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0: It is almost incomprehensible, the music written by the very young Felix Mendelssohn. He may have been the greatest child prodigy in history, writing masterpieces at such an early age before Mozart was writing his masterpieces, although perhaps he started maybe a bit early. But here is music by a 14-year-old Felix Mendelssohn, 1823 music now, and it is the Two Piano Concerto No. 2 in A-flat. We rarely hear this music. This is the Slovak State Philharmonic. Bystrik Rejucha is the conductor. The two pianists are Joshua Pierce and Dorothy Jonas.

That enormous piece was by a 14-year-old Felix Mendelssohn, 1823 music, and his two piano concerto number 2 in A-flat. The soloists were Joshua Pierce and Dorothy Jonas with the Slovak State Philharmonic. Here's a song without words of an older Mendelssohn.

0: Daniel Barenboim playing that song without words of Mendelssohn.
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0: I'm Peter Vandegraaff. We're going to listen to some music from Italy, but one of the pieces we'll be hearing is by a somewhat unlikely composer who liked to vacation there. His name is Sir Edward Elgar. He wrote a couple of Italian-inspired compositions, including the concert overture In the South. We'll get to that in just a little bit. First, this from Italy, which is by Giuseppe Torelli, who's known for this kind of work. This is a trumpet sonata in C. Sandro Verzari solos with the ensemble 600-900 with Flavio Coluso, the conductor.

That was trumpeter Sandro Verzari, joined by the ensemble Seicento Novecento, with Flavio Coluso the conductor, and we heard one of the many sonatas, really little concertos, by the Italian Baroque composer Giuseppe Torelli, a sonata in C. It was in 1903 that the Elgar and his wife Alice went down to Italy, specifically to a place called Alassio on the Italian Riviera, and enjoyed a wonderful holiday there. As a result of his stay, he wrote what we're going to hear right now, which is a concert overture in the South, or the Alassio Overture, and it's performed by the Royal Philharmonic Orchestra, conducted by Yondani Butt.

A concert overture by Sir Edward Elgar, written after a trip to Italy. It's called the Alassio or In the South Overture. And that was the Royal Philharmonic, conducted by Yondani Butt. Elgar evidently quite satisfied with that composition. He actually took a tune from it, a depiction of the moonlight over Rome. And he called it the Canto Popolare, the popular song. And he arranged it for violin and piano. So here again, from that concert overture In the South, is that excerpt arranged by Elgar himself. Nigel Kennedy, violin, Peter Pettinger, piano.

In the Moonlight, or the Canto Popolare from the In the South Overture, the Alassio Overture by Elgar, arranged by Elgar himself. Nigel Kennedy and Peter Pettinger performed. This also from Italy. It is a ballata by a Renaissance composer named Francesco Landini, La Bionda Treccia. Her blonde tresses of fine gold have bound my mind to my heart. They shade her face, which has the same power. Pearls and beautiful flowers shine in her face.

0: The Early Music Concert of London, directed by David Munro, and that music by Francesco Landini of the early Italian Renaissance, La Bionda Treccia.
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0: It's on to a concerto for oboe and orchestra by Joseph Haydn now. The soloist is Pierre Pierlot with the Franz Liszt Chamber Orchestra, Janosz Rolla, the conductor.

Janos Rolla led the Franz Liszt Chamber Orchestra. Pierre Pielot was the soloist. That was a C major oboe concerto composed by a man who did not play the oboe at all, Joseph Haydn. This is from one of the final works by Haydn's good friend, Mozart, La Clemenza di Tito. We'll hear a chorus which comes right at the end of the opera. Chamber Orchestra of Europe, RIAS Chamber Choir, Yannick Nézet-Séguin, conductor.

0: Yannick Nézet-Séguin conducted that excerpt from one of the last works of Mozart, the opera La Clemenza di Tito.
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2: 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Wonderful music to start your day on Morning Classics. Good morning, I'm Gary Girard. We'll begin with a work of Jean-Marie LeClaire, who was one of the key figures in 18th century French music. His Sonata No. 9 in A major will be played by violinist François Fernandez, pianist Pierre Hantaille, and violist Philippe Perlot.

0: Leclerc Sonata No. 9 in A Major, François Fernandez, Violin, Pierre Antaï, Piano, and Philippe Perlot, Viola, on Morning Classics.
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0: I'm Gary Girard. I hope you had a good night. Here's a cello concerto for you now by Czech composer Josef Mezlevicek, who was born in 1737. His Concerto for Cello and Orchestra in C Major will be played by Isolisti Vanity with cellist Offer Harnoy. Mezlevicek's cello concerto shows the influence of the Italian violinist and composer Giuseppe Tartini in the virtuosity of the solo part.

Mislavichuk's Cello Concerto, Afra Harnoy was the soloist with Isolisti Veneti. Now here's music for the clarinet by Swedish-Finnish composer and clarinetist Bernard Krusell, who lived from 1775 to 1838. The concerto for clarinet and orchestra in B-flat major. We hear the Finnish Radio Symphony Orchestra with clarinet soloist Kari Kriko, the music of Krusell.

0: The Clarinet Concerto in B-flat Major by Crusell, who has been described as the most significant and internationally best-known Finnish-born classical composer. Soloist Kari Kriku with the Finnish Radio Symphony Orchestra conducted by Sakari Oramo. 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
0: Classical music takes many forms, and this next hour offers several examples. Good morning. This is Morning Classics. I'm Gary Gerard with you. So glad you could join us. We'll begin with a symphonic scherzo, and we'll be ending with a suite four-string orchestra. And in between, you'll hear a sonatina and a bassoon concerto. So let's get underway. This is a work of the British composer Sir Arnold Bax, his symphonic scherzo, performed by Vernon Handley and the Royal Philharmonic Orchestra.

0: We just heard a symphonic scherzo performed by the Royal Philharmonic Orchestra. The conductor was Vernon Handley. The music of Sir Arnold Bax, who was born in 1883, an English composer, poet, and author. His prolific output includes songs, choral music, chamber pieces, and solo piano works, but he is best known for his orchestral music. In addition to a series of symphonic poems, Bax wrote 7 symphonies and was for a time widely regarded as the leading British symphonist. Music for you on Morning Classics. This program is made possible by the Corporation for Public Broadcasting.
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0: In a bit, we'll have a very interesting bassoon concerto by Antonio Vivaldi. But not until we've heard this Sonatina by Antonín Dvořák, his Sonatina in G, Opus 100. A charming fruit of Dvořák's first stay in America, it's a little gem. He wrote the Sonatina for his 6 children, all of whose names were eventually written on the manuscript. The music of Dvořák performed for us now by violinist Gil Shaham with his sister, pianist Orly Shaham.

Very nice. A sonatina by Dvorak, the Sonatina in G, Opus 100. The violinist was Gil Shaham. The pianist was Orly Shaham in that performance. Music for you on Morning Classics. Are you having a good morning? We certainly hope so. A suite for string orchestra in a few minutes. Music by Frank Bridge. Now, however, we have that unusual bassoon concerto by Vivaldi that I mentioned. This is from the mid-1730s, a work of complexity and variety of rhythm in its melodic lines.

Its most original movement is the second, in which, after an orchestral introduction, the soloist weaves a discursively ornate line. The Bassoon Concerto in F by Vivaldi is performed by Trevor Pinnock and the English Concert, and the bassoon soloist is Alberto Grazzi.

I hope you enjoyed that as much as I did. Vivaldi's Bassoon Concerto in F. Trevor Pinnock led the English concert, and the soloist was Alberto Grazzi. Music from the Baroque era for you here on Morning Classics. Now let's move forward in time to a work of the English composer and violist Frank Bridge, his suite for string orchestra. We hear the Bournemouth Sinfonietta, conducted by Norman Del Mar.

0: That was the Suite for String Orchestra by Frank Bridge. Norman Del Mar conducted the Bournemouth Sinfonietta. I'm Gary Girard. Thanks for listening.
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0: How would you like classical music for your morning? Well, it's coming up for you here on Morning Classics. I'm Gary Girard. Welcome. We'll have French music for a wind quintet by Darius Milhaud and a symphony by William Herschel. Also, Sir Edward Elgar's Nursery Suite. First, it's an overture by Richard Wagner. We'll hear the Philharmonia Orchestra conducted by Otto Klemperer with the overture for his Flying Dutchman from the year 1843. The Flying Dutchman told of a blasphemous sailor condemned to roam the oceans until he is redeemed by a faithful woman. Wagner himself claimed that this work was inspired by his voyage from Riga to Paris, during which he endured a violent storm in the North Sea. Certainly, its dramatic overture is one of his most effective pieces of orchestral writing, conjuring up a horrifying vision of tempestuous seas and supernatural occurrences.

0: Powerful music by Richard Wagner. That was the Flying Dutchman Overture, performed by the Philharmonia Orchestra, led by Otto Klemperer. Music on Morning Classics, and this program is made possible by the Corporation for Public Broadcasting.
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0: Here's a question. Who was the German composer born in 1738 with an intense interest in telescopes, investigating the heavens, and who discovered infrared radiation? Well, the answer is William Herschel, and we'll hear one of his symphonies in just a little while. Here is music by Darius Milhaud. The Reykjavik Wind Quintet performs his La Chaminée du Rouvre-Nez.

Well, there we had French Wind music by Darius Milhaud, La Chamonix du Roi René, Opus 205, performed by the Reykjavik Wind Quintet. In a while, Sir Edward Elgar's Nursery Suite. Here is music by William Herschel, Frederick William Herschel, German-born British astronomer and composer who had an interesting background. He constructed a large telescope in 1774 and spent 9 years carrying out sky surveys to investigate double stars. He also discovered infrared radiation. And that's just a little bit of his background. He also was quite the composer. Sir William Herschel composed numerous symphonies. We'll hear his Symphony No. 2 in D, Matthias Baumert, leads the London Mozart Players.

Music from the late 1700s by Sir William Herschel. The Symphony No. 2 in D was performed by the London Mozart Players. Let's move to the 20th century now for this work of Sir Edward Elgar. It's his nursery suite, the Royal Liverpool Philharmonic, conducted by Sir Charles Groves.

0: We've been listening to music by Sir Edward Elgar, the Nursery Suite, performed by the Royal Liverpool Philharmonic. The conductor was Sir Charles Groves. I'm Gary Gerard. I hope you've enjoyed the music this past hour on Morning Classics.
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a sacred Renaissance anthem written by perhaps the most respected and well-known Spanish Renaissance choral composer, Tomás Luis de Victoria. He lived from about 1548 to 1611 and is often compared in terms of his impact to Palestrina and Orlando de Lasso, some of the real geniuses of choral music in that era. That was Kent Tridle leading the choir of St. Ignatius Loyola in New York City in O Vos Omnes by Victoria. And a very good morning. It is just about 8:06. This edition of Thursday Morning Classics from 8 to noon is underway. I'm your host, Parker Prout. It's really great to be with you again this week. And the next 4 hours will have a diverse palette of great music for you to enjoy. We'll turn now to our period of the classical period, and enjoy a concerto by one of the real prolific composers, Johann Nepomuk Hummel, an Austrian composer who lived from 1775 to 1837. Here's a trumpet concerto for the solo work of Guy Few, trumpeter, and he'll be joined by the Toronto Chamber Orchestra, conducted by Nicholas McGeegan, in this trumpet concerto by Hummel.

0: Really terrific playing by Guy Few, our trumpet soloist, in that piece. I had forgotten that our composer, Johann Nepomuk Hummel, was a virtuoso pianist and violinist as well as a composer and teacher. He was, in fact, at the time, thought by many to be the finest pianist in Europe. And I had forgotten that because he's just so well received and often recorded for chamber works and concerti. The concerto in E flat major for trumpet and orchestra, played for us by the Toronto Chamber Orchestra with Nicholas McGeegan on the podium and featuring Guy Few, trumpet soloist.
1: On this week's edition of the Broadway Songbook, we dive into the world of matrimony, from the proposal to the wedding, courtesy of Candor and Ebb, Irving Berlin, Cy Coleman, and even Sting. This is Fred Albert. I hope you'll join me as we take a musical walk down the aisle, Saturday at 3:30 p.m., here on WMNR.

Let's hear a work by Beethoven now. We are anticipating, you may have heard already, the 200th anniversary of his death next year in 2027. Today we're going to hear a chamber work, a sextet in E-flat, and it is put together and performed by the Melos Ensemble. It's for two horns and strings, so we were having our fill of horn work here today, which is great. And the Toronto-based group released this recording in late 1998. So here are the Melos group with the Opus 81B Sextet in E-flat by Beethoven.

It's a splendid collection of chamber music by the Melos Ensemble of London, and that particular piece. And I believe all of this double CD album was recorded at the Abbey Road Studios in London. We heard a work by Beethoven, the Sextet in E-flat, Opus 81b, for two horns and strings. Once again, the Melos Ensemble. We'll finish this hour with an overture, and in this case, an overture by Antonín Dvořák. Dvořák lived from 1849 to 1904, and he completed his dramatic overture, which he named Husitska, in 1883, following its commission from the then director of the National Theater for the occasion of the second annual opening of that theater. And the production of the theater was going to include a dramatic trilogy from the history of the Hussite movement. And so Dvořák selected a Hussite hymn called "Ye Who Are God's Warriors," and the earlier hymn "Saint Wenceslas" as his main theme for this piece. I have a vintage recording here from 1950 by the Czech Philharmonic Orchestra, conducted by Karl Zena, of the Hussite Overture, Opus 67, by Antonín Dvořák.

0: Recorded in Prague in 1950. We've just heard the Czech Philharmonic, conducted by Karl Zena, in that performance of Husitska, the Hussite Overture, Opus 67, by Antonín Dvořák.
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2: Concora, Connecticut choral artists, joins pianist Simone Dinnerstein and her New York-based chamber music ensemble Baroquelin for the upcoming 2026 Naumburg Orchestral Concerts on Tuesday, June 9th at 7:30 p.m. at the Naumburg Bandshell in Manhattan's Central Park. The Naumburg Orchestral Concerts is the oldest continuous free outdoor classical music concert series in the world.
0: Welcome back to Thursday Morning Classics. I'm Parker Prout. Great to be with you this morning. We have more diverse music to share, and we'll start with our traditional Bach choral work for the 9 o'clock hour. Today we have a seasonal cantata, a sacred cantata, that would be performed on Pentecost. And it was, in fact, first performed on the 20th of May. In the year 1725 in Leipzig. Here is the cantata, If One Loves Me, He Will Keep My Words. Four vocal soloists will perform here: Helen Donath, Hildegard Laurich, Adalbert Krauss, and Philip Huttenlocher. The Stuttgart-based choral and instrumental ensemble, along with these fine soloists, are conducted by Helmut Rilling. Here is Bach's cantata number 74.

0: Bach's Cantata, catalog number 74. If one loves me, he will keep my words. First performed on the 20th of May in 1725. We heard soloist Helen Donath, Hildegard Lauerich, Adelbert Krauss, and Philip Huttenlocher. The conductor was Helmut Rilling.
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Weise, German-born Danish composer. And we

0: The Symphony No. 7 in E-flat major by the German-born Danish composer Christoph Ernst Friedrich Weise, W-E-Y-S-E, who lived from 1774 to 1842. We heard a recording there by the Royal Danish Orchestra, conducted by Michael Schönwandt, music of Weise. Well, right after this break, we'll be right back with a feature from our Organ Loft presentation today.
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0: And welcome back to Thursday Morning Classics. We begin the 10 o'clock hour with a work for the pipe organ, and I had an imaginary discussion with our friend Michael Murray, who has provided a lot of performances for this segment over the years, and his collection of the complete masterworks for César Franck is one of my favorite collections on the Telarc label. And my imaginary conversation was Michael saying, hey, look, you haven't played the third of the three chorales. And he was kind of right. I mean, I have played all three of the Franck chorales, as well as the other collection of pieces he wrote for this instrument. But it's been a while, a long while, since we have heard the third of the three chorales, these beautiful concert pieces. This is the A minor chorale, and once again we have Michael at the Cavaille Cole organ in the Basilica of Saint-Sernin in Toulouse, France, playing the music of César Franck.

0: A terrific piece, the A minor chorale by César Franck, the father of French Impressionist organ works. The A minor chorale was played for us by Michael Murray at the Cavaillé-Coll organ at the Saint-Sernin Basilica in Toulouse, France. Music of César Franck.
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0: Well, from romantic 19th century France with that organ work, let's move back to Italy and much earlier in that particular period of time, just about 1790, 1800, and hear a work by Giuseppe Maria Cambini. He lived from 1746 to 1825. So we'll peg this just about 1800. He was born in Livorno and was soon well known as a violinist. And in his biography, he claimed to have played in quartets with the likes of Manfredi, Nardini, and Boccherini. He also said that he worked in Naples, but most of the history pegs him arriving in Paris in the 1770s. What a prolific composer, with an extremely considerable number of instrumental works, including 149 string quartets and dozens of variety of other instruments in the hundreds. He wrote three for wind quintet. They were written about 1802, and became known to Mozart when Mozart was in Paris in 1778, where Cambini had set up shop. So let's hear some music by Cambini. We're going to hear his wind quintet, number one. It is in the key of B major, and the Avalon Wind Quintet is doing the honors.

That was a German recording made in December of 1994 by the Avalon Wind Quintet, where they played works by Cambini and Bricialdi. We'll try some music by Bricialdi next time. Giuseppe Maria Cambini, who lived from 1746 to 1824, we heard his quintet number 1 in B, written in 1802. Our next work is a favorite of mine, and I just wanted to remind you of some of the facts of it. This is Death and Transfiguration, the Opus 24 of Richard Strauss. Strauss was born in 1864 and lived until 1949. He composed this symphonic poem in the late summer of 1888 when he was 24 years old and conducted the first performance a year later in Eisenach. The theme of this is about an artist who is in the throes of ending his life. He is dying, and Strauss wanted to depict the musical aspects of what was going through someone's mind as their life is passing before them for the last time. Tod und Verklaren, Death and Transfiguration, Opus 24. Here is a classic recording by the Cleveland Orchestra in 1959, conducted by George Zell.

0: ending in peace and tranquility. Remarkable piece of music. The Opus 24 of Richard Strauss, called Death and Transfiguration, a musical depiction of the final thoughts of an artist as he lay dying. In that classic recording from 1959, we heard the Cleveland Orchestra, conducted by George Zell.
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0: Our next composer was a contemporary of our previous composer, Joaquin Turina, lived from 1882 to 1949, much the same time frame as Richard Strauss. Turina had strong feelings about Spanish art as it interacted with Spanish music, as did De Falla and Albéniz, and he sought to combine something of the formal concerns about art with the Schola Cantorum composers such as Franck and Dandy. This piece is called Rhapsodia Symphonica. It was completed in 1939, and the scoring is for piano and strings alone. As you listen to it, the liner notes said, "Listen to the flavor of southern Spain, the perfumes and places of Andalusia." So here is the Rhapsodia Symphonica by Joaquin Turina. It is played for us today by the London Philharmonic Orchestra, conducted by Rafael Frubeck de Burgos, and at the piano, Alicia de la Rocha.

0: Rapsodia Symphonica by Joaquin Turina, who lived from 1882 to 1949. We heard Raphael Frubeck de Burgos lead the London Philharmonic, and the piano soloist was Alicia de la Rocha.
1: This is Will Duchon. We all love the great standards of the classical repertoire, but if you'd also enjoy hearing some off-the-beaten-path works by familiar and unfamiliar composers, join me on Friday Evening Classics, beginning at 6 p.m. At 7:30-ish, you can test your musical knowledge when we play the wildly popular Musical Mystery Quiz. At 9 p.m., you are invited to Words and Music, the program which explores the beautiful and mysterious connection between poetry and music. Then at 10 p.m., it's time to gather at the Night Cafe for an hour of jazz vocals sung by artists of yesterday and today. Stay close to the music with me on Friday Evening Classics, beginning at 6 p.m. only on WMNR and the stations of Fine Arts Radio.

Back to the British Isles with a little bit of a patriotic piece, and we have another patriotic work to close our proceeding later in the hour. We're going to hear a work by Grenville Bantock, who lived from 1868 to 1946, another contemporary of the composers who were born between 1860s and 1880s and lived until the 1940s. This is a work by Bantock called The Hebridean Overture. It was composed in 1915 and was first performed in Glasgow the following year. And Bantock was quite interested in Hebridean folklore of the Hebrides Islands. And it is written in four continuous musical segments, beginning with a slow, mysterious introduction. You'll hear the swell of the waves and seagulls, and there's even a long naval battle scene. And the end is a native tune of Scotland called the Harris Love Lament. I found it interesting that written on the head of the original score was a verse called The Canadian Boat Song, with no specific author, but it goes like this. From the lone sheelings of the misty island, mountains divide us and the waste of the seas. Yet still the blood is strong, the heart is Highland, and we in dreams behold the Hebrides. So here it is, the Hebridean Symphony by Grenville Bantock. It's played for us by the BBC Scottish Symphony Orchestra, conducted by Adrian Bolt.

Granville Mantock's Hebridean Symphony from 1915, performed by the BBC Scottish Symphony Orchestra, conducted by Adrian Bolt. For just a minute, we're going to have a quick check of our emergency alert system. We're going to test it. This is only a test.

This concludes our test of the emergency alert system for today. And we're going to complete this hour and our program today with a little bit of a nod to the Memorial Day weekend that is coming up. And we're going to listen to A Song of Democracy that was written by American composer Howard Hanson. This was inspired by a poem by Paul Whitman, on the thoughts for the inauguration of a public school in New Jersey in 1874. Here is The Song of Democracy, the Eastman Rochester Orchestra, and the Eastman School of Music Chorus is conducted by the composer.

0: A very dramatic, thrilling choral ending to The Song of Democracy, a work that was completed in 1957 by Howard Hanson. Mr. Hanson directed that performance of the Eastman Rochester Orchestra and the Eastman School of Music Chorus. Well, that's it for Thursday Morning Classics. My name is Parker Prout. It's been great to be with you this morning. Jennifer Barron is here waiting to take over, and I wish you all a safe holiday weekend coming up, and remember the purpose of Memorial Day. I'll be with you next week. See you then.
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2: The Church of Christ Congregational Newington presents an Evensong service featuring the youth choir from the Church of Christ Congregational Newington with five other choirs from around the state, 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

Good afternoon. This is Jennifer Barron joining you this afternoon on WMNR Fine Arts Radio Afternoon Classics. I began my broadcast this afternoon with music by Samuel Barber. That was his overture to his opera School for Scandal. I'm actually not sure if the opera ever got written, but that was the name of the overture, School for Scandal, composed in 1931 when Barber was 21 and a student at the Curtis Institute of Music. It was premiered 2 years later by the Philadelphia Orchestra. Pretty impressive premiere. Today's performance was by the St. Louis Symphony Orchestra, conducted by Leonard Slatkin. Next up, I have music of Johannes Brahms. His Sonata for Viola and Piano in F Minor, Opus 120, Number 1. Brahms decided to retire from composing in 1890 when he was 57, but he changed his mind a year later when he was inspired by music for the clarinet, both by Mozart and by von Weber. He then wrote two sonatas for clarinet and piano. And why am I talking about clarinet? Well, Brahms adapted his pieces for clarinet and piano for viola and piano because they cover the same area in the staff. So today we'll hear the viola version with Bernard Zaslav on the viola and his wife Naomi Zaslav on the piano. Brahms' Sonata for Violin and Piano in F Minor, Opus 120, Number 1. You might have heard it for clarinet, but this is the viola version.

0: What a magnificent piece. That was Johannes Brahms' Sonata for Viola and Piano in F minor, Opus 120, number 1. And it was written originally for clarinet and piano, and then he adapted it for viola. And I think in the upcoming weeks, I'm going to find the clarinet version and play that. I think that would be fun to have a variety of the same piece within a fairly short length of time. We heard a performance today with Bernard Zaslav on the viola and his wife Naomi Zaslav on the piano.
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0: I add my thanks to that also. We would not be here without you. And I have so much fun being a broadcaster. And you make it possible. I'm going to finish up this hour with music of Frank Bridge, who was a teacher of Ray Vaughan Williams, among other people. This is his piece called Enter Spring, a Rhapsody. And since spring is still officially here and really the weather outside is so changeable, yesterday was so warm and today is so cool, part of spring. So this is Enter Spring. Bridge took long walks on the Sussex Downs where he lived, and he wrote this piece in reflection on his walks. He wrote it in 1927. We will hear the Royal Liverpool Philharmonic Orchestra perform with Sir Charles Groves conducting. Music of Frank Bridge.

0: We've just been listening to music of Frank Bridge, British composer. Enter Spring, a Rhapsody. We heard a performance by the Royal Liverpool Philharmonic Orchestra performing with Sir Charles Groves conducting.
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0: Welcome to WMNR Fine Arts Radio Afternoon Classics. I'm your host this afternoon, Jennifer Barron. I'm going to start out this hour of music with music by Carl Maria von Weber, his Concerto for Bassoon and Orchestra in F Major, Opus 75. It was written in 1811, following the success of his clarinet, Concertino. Weber revised the piece 11 years later, and that's the version that we'll hear today. We'll hear Lawrence Perkins on the bassoon, joined by the Manchester Camerata, led by Douglas Boyd.

That piece sounds like a lot of fun. If you can move your lips and your fingers fast enough, it sounds like a lot of fun to play. That was Carl Maria von Weber, Concerto for Bassoon and Orchestra in F Major, Opus 75. We heard the Manchester Camerata led by Douglas Boyd, and our bassoon soloist was Lawrence Perkins. I have music now of Johann Sebastian Bach, his Orchestral Suite No. 2 in B minor, BWV 1067. This suite may have been written in Köthen, Germany, where Bach worked from 1717 through 1723. And while he was there, he had an excellent orchestra to work with. And so that's why people, scholars think that it was probably written there. We'll hear Herbert von Karajan leading the Berlin Philharmonic and Karlheinz Zöller as the solo flutist for Johann Sebastian Bach's Orchestral Suite No. 2.

0: pretty fantastic flute playing there. That was, of course, Johann Sebastian Bach's Orchestral Suite No. 2 in B minor, BWV 1067. And excellent flute there. That was Karlheinz Zöller as the solo flutist, along with the Berlin Philharmonic and Herbert von Karajan.
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0: Welcome back to WMNR Fine Arts Radio Afternoon Classics. I'm your host this afternoon, Jennifer Barron. I have music now of Franz Liszt. This is his Hungarian Rhapsody No. 6, which is subtitled Carnival in Pest. Liszt's rhapsodies were originally composed for his own instrument, which of course was the piano, but he orchestrated a number of them. And here is No. 6, Carnival in Pest. Zubin Mehta leads the Israel Philharmonic Orchestra.

One of the more beautiful things ever written. Unbelievable. That was José Van Damme singing Gustav Mahler's Rückert-Lieder, two Rückert-Lieder, Mitternacht and Ich bin die Welt abhanden gekommen. We heard José Van Damme joined by Jean-Claude Casadesus conducting the National Orchestra of Lille. This group of songs were the final Lieder that Mahler wrote as separate pieces. After that, he incorporated song into his symphonies, but he wrote no more Lieder.

0: Tune in to WMNR Fine Arts Radio Saturday evenings at 6 o'clock for One Great Song, where each week we'll be celebrating one song, songwriter, or composer from the Great American Songbook era. That's One Great Song each Saturday evening at 6 o'clock.
1: Welcome back to Afternoon Classics here on WMNR Fine Arts Radio. I'm going to finish up this hour with a long piece, but worth every second of it. One of my all-time favorite pieces. It's Franz Schubert's Piano Quintet in A Major, Deutsch 667, The Trout. One of the most popular pieces of chamber music ever written, and I consider it one of my desert island pieces. That is, if I had to choose one or two or three pieces, this would be one of them. Today's performers are the Takash Quartet, joined by pianist Andreas Häftlinger.

0: one of those incredible pieces written by Franz Schubert. That was his piano quintet in A major, Deutsch 667, subtitled The Trout. And you might know the song The Trout, Die Forelle, that Schubert wrote 2 years earlier. And while Schubert was on vacation, he met a cellist who loved that particular Schubert lead and asked Schubert to write a piece for string and piano that included a variation on The Trout. And that's when it happened. A wonderful piece of music. That was performed for today by the Takash Quartet, joined by pianist Andreas Hefliger. Well, that rounds off my broadcast for this afternoon. I've loved sharing the music with you. I have so many wonderful pieces that I can share, and there's just not enough time to bring all of the music that I love. So week after week, I bring more, and I love it. I will join you again next Thursday and bring more wonderful music.
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3: Hello, friends of classical music. I'm Beatrice Askin, and this hour is going to be devoted to one major work, and that is the Wind Octet in F major, Deutsch Listing 72. Franz Schubert's Wind Octet for two clarinets, two horns, two bassoons, and two oboes bears a very early Deutsch Listing. 72 is early for Franz Schubert. And it was completed during the very productive period of 1813, when Schubert was only 16, and he had just left the Imperial and Royal City College, where he had been a choir boy until his voice changed. Although it was written in 1813, the work was not published until 1889, and that's 61 years after his death. It seems that most of his works were published after his death, with some bearing first publication dates as late as 1978, and I suspect that there are still some Austrian attics that will yield unpublished manuscripts of music by Franz Schubert. Well, here is the F major Wind Octet, performed for us by members of the Melos Ensemble of London.

0: The Mellus Ensemble of London just performed the Wind Octet in F major, Deutsch Listing 72, by Franz Schubert.
1: 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Harmony with Creation, Indigenous Wisdom and Music of Praise, takes place on Sunday, May 31st at 3 p.m. at the Sacred Heart Church at 910 Main Street South in Southbury. The event invites the community to reflect on humanity's relationship with the natural world through the lens of Indigenous teachings and spiritual music with Native storyteller Darlene Kasich and cellist Samuel DiCaprio. The event is free and you can register by calling the parish office at 203-264-5076.
0: Welcome to more great music here at Fine Arts Radio. I'm Beatrice Askin. On December 11th, 1890, Johannes Brahms sent his publisher Simrock an alteration to the finale of his second string quintet, Opus 111, adding rather casually on this note, "With this note you can take leave of my music because it's high time to stop," unquote. But he didn't stop. He was inspired by a meeting with clarinetist Richard Mühlfeld, and he wrote four chamber works with clarinet. We're going to hear the clarinet quintet in B minor, Opus 115, which was written in 1891. Reginald Kell is the clarinetist with the members of the Fine Arts Quartet.

0: We've been listening to the Fine Arts Quartet and clarinetist Reginald Kell in a performance of the Clarinet Quintet in B minor, Opus 115 by Johannes Brahms.
1: Friday morning and Saturday afternoon classics this week will feature new recordings of works by Tchaikovsky, Schubert, Brahms, Dora Pejacevic, and a range of other classical music delights. Plus, on Saturday, we'll hear the complete third release from the Beethoven 5 project with pianist Jonathan Biss. Biss has commissioned a new work to respond to each of Beethoven's piano concertos. We'll hear him play both the third concerto and Caroline Shaw's Watermark, her response to the third. Stay current in the world of classical music with me, Gary Fountain, from 8 to noon on Friday and from noon to 3:30 on Saturday, right here on WMNR Fine Arts Radio.
0: Here is a suite for harp and orchestra in four movements by Harl MacDonald, which bears the subtitle From Childhood. Anne Mason Stockton is the harpist, and the untitled orchestra is conducted by Felix Slatkin.

0: We just heard harpist Anne Mason Stockton and Felix Slatkin conducting an untitled orchestra in a suite that was subtitled From Childhood, a suite for harp and orchestra by Harl MacDonald. And I hope you'll stay tuned for more music, because WMNR is on 24 hours a day with wonderful music. Do stay tuned. I'm Beatrice Askin, signing off for now.
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I wish I could channel the voice of Alistair Cook, whose velvet tones were heard immediately after that piece of music at the beginning of the BBC production's Masterpiece Theatre for many years. Hi there, this is Bo McLaughlin, and yes, you are tuned in to Explore Music, not to Masterpiece Theatre. This week, we've been asking the question, okay, what else you got? We're asking this of composers who wrote one big hit tune by which they are very well known. Even when we recognize the piece of music and can't begin to say the composer's name, I think that's the case here. The composer who actually wrote what we call the theme to Masterpiece Theatre is Jean-Joseph Mouret, born in France in Avignon, 1682. That makes him about 3 years older than Bach and Handel, just to make a sort of yardstick there. Mouret's father was a wealthy silk merchant in Avignon and loved music. Both Jean Bertrand, the father, and his wife, Madeleine, saw to it that their son perfected himself in the art of music, as they said later in a letter. They sent him off to the cathedral school where Rameau was the organist. Later on, Mouret made his way to Paris, became involved in the opera, and became also an organist at Notre Dame Cathedral from time to time, where he would have written such fanfares for trumpet and drums and organ. We just heard in that performance three German brothers, the Leuben brothers, Hannes, Wolfgang, and Bernhard. They're sort of like the Tijuana brass of modern classical German trumpet players. They were playing with Simon Preston, the great organist of Westminster Abbey. And that piece is simply called the Rondo from a symphony of fanfares from Mouret. So, okay, Jean-Joseph, that's a marvelous piece. We've enjoyed it for years. Now we know your name. So, what else do you have? Well, let's listen to this little dramatic scene. We're going to be hearing a tenor singing the part of a woman. The tenor is Richard Dugay with the ensemble L'Arion, and this is the story of Andromeda.

Stricken by horror and by fear, Andromeda awaited a harsh death. It's the story of Andromeda and Perseus, told to us in music by Jean-Joseph Mouret, the composer of the theme to Masterpiece Theater. This is one of his other creations. In this performance, we heard a marvelous ensemble from Quebec in French Canada, the Ensemble Arion, with Richard Dugay, the tenor, telling us the story of Andromeda and Perseus. That was music from the early 18th century. Let's leap ahead, nearly 150 years, and move south from Paris to Milan to meet our next composer. I think we'll listen to an orchestral piece of his, and we'll see if we can guess who in the world this might be.

It's a slim and charming piece, isn't it? Riccardo Muti conducting the Filarmonica della Scala, a scherzo marked presto e con elegancia. Lively, extremely lively, I guess, and with some elegance. That's music of Alfredo Catalani. Do you know that name? Born in Lucca in 1854. The Grove Dictionary article on Catalani reads, "The musical families of Lucca include the Catalani, as well as the Boccherini and the Puccini. These were all big musical families, and for a long time, a century or more. In fact, Alfredo Catalani was about 3 or 4 years older than Giacomo Puccini, and he had a slight advantage in getting some of his operas produced before Puccini. Let's hear an aria now from Catalani's most famous opera, which was given its premiere at La Scala in Milan, conducted by Arturo Toscanini in 1892. And Toscanini liked this opera so much that he named one of his daughters after it. Her name was Valli. The opera is La Valli. It's a woman's name. She's the heroine of the opera. It's set in the Tyrol, in the mountains, in a little mountainside village. And Valli is being asked to marry a boy that she doesn't love. And she says, "I'm going to take myself up into the mountainside and I may not come back." In fact, this opera ends tragically. She throws herself into the path of an avalanche. But first she sings this glorious

René Fleming, singing music of Alfredo Catalani from the opera La Vallée. Charles McCarris conducting the London Philharmonic Orchestra in that performance. Some of you who are real film buffs may recall a marvelous French film from around 1980-81, I think it was. The film was called Diva, and it had to do with an American soprano, statuesque figure, marvelous singer, sort of along the lines of Leontine Price or Jesse Norman. In the film, in the story, this soprano refuses to allow a recording of her voice, but somebody sneaks in to hear her concert in Paris where she sings this aria and bootlegs a recording. It's worth a look. Have a look at Diva, and you'll be hearing the music of Alfredo Catalani. So Alfredo, that's a great aria, and that's the only piece of your music I've ever heard before this week. So what else you got? Well, here's an answer given us by Jose Cura, who's not only the tenor, he's also the conductor in this performance.

0: Jose Cura, singing and conducting, which is no mean trick. I've seen a lot of people play the piano and conduct, or stand up in front of the orchestra and lead a Mozart violin concerto and conduct at the same time. But singing and conducting, anyway, it sounds fantastic. Jose Cura, who's from Argentina, singing music of Alfredo Catalani. From the opera Lorelei, we heard the aria Nel Verde Maggio. 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
0: With apologies to Billy Joel, we're in an opera state of mind right now. So let's move to France and listen to a couple of composers who are very well known for their operas, Charles Gounod and Georges Bizet. In the case of Gounod, his great masterpieces are Faust and Romeo and Juliet, and Carmen, of course, is Bizet's. But they wrote a lot of other music, not just for the opera, and they have a connection which is very interesting to explore. Let's start with Gounod. Here's the Soldiers' Chorus from Faust.

The Soldiers' Chorus from Faust of Charles Gounod. That was Richard Hickox conducting the London Symphony Orchestra and Chorus. Faust was premiered in Paris in 1859, and for 50 years, it was the most popular opera in repertoire all over the world. It's interesting then to think of Gounod writing a very different kind of music just a couple of years before, a symphony, which seems in many ways the utter opposite of an opera. It's a classical form. It's derived from Italian composers originally and then German and Austrian composers. And there are no words. There's no story to tell. Let's see what happens when we turn Charles Gounod loose on the symphonic form. This is the Symphony No. 1 in D major. Neville Marriner conducts the Academy of St. Martin in the Fields.

charming, isn't it? A classical symphony by a romantic French opera composer, Charles Gounod's Symphony No. 1 in D Major. We heard the first movement, the Allegro Molto, Novel Mariner, and the Academy of St. Martin in the Fields. Gounod was born in 1818. He was 20 years old when Georges Bizet was born. And when Bizet was about 20, he had come to Paris and was studying composition with Gounod. Gounod showed him the symphony, which we've just heard, and said, why don't you try something like that? The French at that time were very big on imitating great masters. To this day, if you go to the Louvre, you'll see young painters trying to make copies, trying to learn from the great masters in the museum there. The same principle can be applied to music. So here now is Georges Bizet imitating his teacher. Let's hear just the first measures to remind ourselves of how Gounod's symphony started. He starts in D major, has a little A major triad, and we're on our way in D. Now drop that key down to C major, and let's listen to Georges Bizet, the 20-year-old student, imitating his master.

Isn't that marvelous? I got a little of my info wrong. Bizet was only 17 years old when he made that piece, imitating his teacher, Charles Gounod. The first movement of the Symphony in C of Georges Bizet, composed in 1855, that was the St. Paul Chamber Orchestra under Hugh Wolf playing the first movement. Bizet put that piece away. It was never heard. Not until 1935, Felix Weingartner, a great German conductor, led a performance in Basel in Switzerland. The piece was nearly lost, yet it's very interesting to put it side by side with Gounod's piece because I actually prefer the student to the master here. I like Bizet's symphony more. Bizet was hardly a one-trick pony. He wrote so much beautiful music, a lot of stage music, marvelous piece for a production of The Woman of Arles. We call this La Lisienne. There are other operas, the Pearl Fishers, particularly the Girl of Perth. But it's Carmen for which Bizet is best known. He composed it in 1875, and it was a flop. The boys who came down from the jockey club to hear the second act and see their mistresses dance on stage were disappointed not to find dancing in Carmen, which had been a feature of French opera all throughout the 19th century. So they booed, and the audience kind of took over and helped them out. Poor Bizet went off to the countryside that summer and wrote to a friend. He said, "Music is such a glorious art and such a hideous profession." He was busying himself by writing some dance music for Carmen, which we're going to be hearing now. And it worked. But too late for Bizet. He died right after composing these additions to his opera, his great masterpiece, Carmen. He didn't know that over the next 25 years, it would surpass his teacher and become the most performed opera in the history of the world. Here's an amazing recording, late in the career of the great Arturo Toscanini. This is a concert from February of 1953 at Carnegie Hall. The Carmen Suite No. 1, Toscanini and the NBC.

Fantastic. Toscanini was 84 years old when he conducted that performance at Carnegie Hall in 1953 with the NBC Symphony. We heard the Carmen Suite No. 1 of Georges Bizet. And if that doesn't sound like your recordings that you're used to, it's because Toscanini, the great purist, the man who was so known for his dedication to the composer's text, rearranged the Carmen Suite. Not only in the order, he did a little bit of orchestrational touch-up. And that's all the time I think we have for asking this question. Okay, what else do you have? I want to get back to Catalani just as we're on our way out of here, though. I found a charming little waltz, Alfredo Catalani. This is played by Pietro Spada and Giorgio Cozzolino.

0: 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Our production assistants are Ella Pinsloop, Eric Opland, Adela Skoronsky, and Weston Williams. Rebecca Neistat is the WFMT production and syndication manager. 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I'm Bill McLaughlin. 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

Felix Mendelssohn was a child prodigy, an extremely talented kid. At a very young age, he was a really good pianist, and when he was 10, he wrote his first music. But other composers started even earlier.

Wolfgang Amadeus Mozart was already performing for royalty all over Europe when he was 5. His father saw to that. Mozart also started composing when he was 5, but it took him until he was 8 to write his first symphony. When Ludwig van Beethoven's father realized how talented his son was, he thought of sending him out on concert tours too. That never happened, but by the time Beethoven was a teenager, he was supporting his family by working as a court musician.

When Mozart grew up, he was so impressed with another talented kid, Johann Nepomuk Hummel, that he invited Hummel to live with his family and study with him.

Exactly half a century to the day after Mozart's birthday, a composer known as the Spanish Mozart was born. Unfortunately, Juan de Arriaga died when he was still a teenager, having written some chamber music, a symphony, and an opera.

Another Spaniard who got an early start was Isaac Albéniz. He began playing the piano in public at 4 and passed the exam to get into the Paris Conservatory at 6. When Albéniz was 13, he stowed away on a ship headed for South America. He worked his way up to North America and back to Spain, giving concerts.

Music was just one of the things that Camille Saint-Saëns did well when he was a kid and later in life. Saint-Saëns also wrote plays and poems, and he was good at math and science, especially astronomy and geology, for which he collected fossils.

When he was 11 years old, Erich Wolfgang Korngold composed a ballet. As a teenager, he had two operas performed. Later on in life, Korngold wound up writing film music in Hollywood.

No one even dreamed that there would be a place called Hollywood, let alone movies to write music for, when Louis-Claude Daquin was born in Paris in 1694. At the age of six, Daquin performed for King Louis XIV of France.

Louis-Claude Daquin got lessons from his godmother, Elisabeth-Claude Jacquet de la Guerre, who was a child prodigy herself. More about her next week on a show about women composers.

I'm Naomi Lewin. I write classics for kids and produce it with Tim Lanter at WGUC Cincinnati. Please join me again for more Classics for Kids.

Good evening, friends. I'm Mark Kuss, and the show is Thursday Evening Classics here on WMNR Fine Arts Radio. This week, I went through some of my previous shows from the past 2 years, in which I introduced composers who were radically unknown. I'm amazed at how much fabulous music has been written and how little of it we often hear. One of my favorite recent discoveries was the composer Joseph Martin Krauss. Krauss was a German-born composer who lived most of his life in Sweden. His work was scattered to the winds after his death and is only now being rediscovered. You'll hear in the upcoming symphony a voice that was easily the equal to that of his peers of the time, Haydn and Mozart. My current favorite orchestra, Il Giardino Armonico, is led by the inimitable Giovanni Antonini. The piece, Joseph Martin Krauss's Symphony in C.

That fabulous music was by Josef Martin Krauss. It was his Symphony in C minor. Il Giardino Armonico was led by Giovanni Antonini in a live performance. Well, the next piece is by Emil von Reznicek. He was a German, although his name is actually Ukrainian. He spent most of his professional life as a conductor. His compositional life, though successful, was hampered a bit by his liberal political orientations. His time was often spent in front of Europe's finest orchestras, and his gift can be discerned in the upcoming piece, Nachtstück, for cello and small orchestra. This piece is so transparent in intent and execution, instrumentation and affect. It's a tiny orchestral jewel.

0: That piece was entitled Nachtstück for cello and orchestra by Emil von Reznicek.
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0: The next discovery is not a piece, rather, it's a performer, a young pianist from Canada named Charles Richard Hamelin. The performance you'll hear took place at the International Chopin Competition of 2015. Hamelin gives us an incandescent reading of Chopin's Polonaise, Opus 44 in F-sharp minor. This may perhaps be the best run of this piece I've ever heard.

The pianist here was the wonderful Canadian musician Charles Richard Hamlin, and he performed Chopin's Polonaise Opus 44 in F sharp minor. Well, the next piece is another rare piece. This is by a Russian composer named Vasily Kalinnikov. He wrote very little music because he died quite young. But one of the pieces he did complete was a piece he called A Palm Tree at Bordighera. This is a gorgeous, colorful work in traditional Russian style by a very young composer who was supported and championed by Sergei Rachmaninoff, but unfortunately who died very young.

0: That was Vasily Kalinnikov's A Palm Tree at Bordighera. Bordighera, by the way, is a small Italian town that's a stone's throw from Cannes.
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0: Welcome back to Thursday Evening Classics. I'm Mark Kuss, and this is WMNR Fine Arts Radio. This hour, more new discoveries from the past 2 years. One atmospheric piece by a French/American composer, and a ginormous symphony by a Polish composer. The first piece we'll hear is by Charles Kirschlin. It's one of his most curious, he's a quite curious figure, and this is an interesting piece for him. French by birth, he spent many years in the U.S. His output was huge, and much was experimental, a little like Charles Ives. He's not easily categorized. And yet all of the music is beautifully heard. The piece we'll be listening to is called Poem for Horn and Orchestra, written in 1927. It's music that is quietly volatile in both the chemical and common sense of the word. Marie-Louise Nunecker is the soloist with the Radio Philharmonic of Hanover, conducted by Yuri Meyer.

0: That interesting little piece was entitled Poem for Horn and Orchestra, and it was written by Charles Kirchlin, and it's on the CPO label.
1: The town of Easton announces its 35th annual Easton Memorial Day celebration on Saturday, May 23rd, 2026. The event features a parade, a street fair at 10 a.m., car show, and raffle prizes, with the parade following at 12 p.m., marking a major community gathering with America 250 themes. All are invited to attend.
0: Mieczysław Karlowitz was a Polish composer and conductor. I found his name in a vintage magazine from the 1920s called The Etude. YouTube, which has been the greatest gift to classical music, provided a live performance, a recorded performance of the piece we'll listen to. This is a large work, his symphony number, I guess it's one, in E minor opus 7 from 1902. Karlowitz developed his musical language through his approach to both harmony and orchestration. This is a grand and powerful work. It's never been performed in the United States, and most likely never will be.

0: Ending with that grand chorale, we just heard the Symphony in E Minor, Opus 7 by Mieczysław Karlowitz. Polish Radio Symphony Orchestra was conducted by Lukas Borowicz.
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0: Welcome or welcome back to Thursday Evening Classics on WMNR Fine Arts Radio. I'm Mark Kuss. Well, we're going to stay in Poland with this next piece by Józef Władysław Krygalski. He was a composer I found when I did a deep dive on YouTube, following link after link until I happened upon this great live recording of Krygalski's piano octet in D minor, Opus 6. Krygalski lived a short life, born in 1815, passed in 1842. This piece is both forward-looking and fabulously put together.